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0: A concerto for oboe and violin in C minor by Johann Sebastian Bach, with oboe soloist Stephen Hammer, violinist Catherine McIntosh, and Christopher Hogwood led the Academy of Ancient Music, here on listener-supported CAP Radio Classical and Jazz on KXPR. I'm Victor Forman. Next, I've got some dances from the part of the region where my grandfather was born.
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0: My grandfather was born in the capital city of the Moravian region, in the eastern part of what is now the Czech Republic, and Moravian-born composer Leo Janáček was considered an authority on Moravian folk music. Well, these are Janáček's Moravian dances, which he completed just about 4 years before my grandfather was born. Antoni Witt conducts the Warsaw Philharmonic.

0: Czech composer Leos Janáček's Moravian Dances. My grandfather and his parents were from the capital city of the Moravian region of what is now the Czech Republic, so I guess that music is sort of in my DNA. Antoni Vit conducted the Warsaw Philharmonic here on listener-supported CAP Radio in Sacramento.
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0: 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I've been thinking recently about Haydn's symphonies. He never tried to be too clever as to be unlistenable or too dramatic, save perhaps for a middle period. His nearly 30-year job was to entertain his employer, so he more than anything wrote pleasant and purely enjoyable music, like this that he wrote later for London audiences, Haydn's Symphony No. 99. Sir Neville Mariner conducts the Academy of St. Martin in the Fields.

0: the seventh of 12 symphonies that Haydn composed on a very lucrative commission from London, the Symphony No. 99 by Haydn. And that commission was so generous, Haydn made more from writing those 12 symphonies than he did in about 20 of his almost 30 years working for the Esterházy family. That was Sir Neville Mariner conducting the Academy of St. Martin in the Fields here on your Afternoon Classical from listener-supported CAP Radio in Sacramento. I'm Victor Forman. A somewhat melancholy piece for solo piano is next.
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0: So tune in from 7 to midnight tonight for classic tracks and insights into Miles Davis throughout the night. 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

0: Teresa Carreño was born in 1853 in Venezuela. 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

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I'm Victor Forman. Two short pieces next, one by Vivaldi and one performed by a Sac State professor. And coming up at 7 o'clock is a very special evening of excellence in jazz, 5 hours honoring the iconic and influential Miles Davis on his 100th birthday today. A short concerto by Vivaldi after this even shorter piece titled Villanos by Spanish Baroque-era composer Santiago de Murcia. It's performed here by Sac State professor of guitar Richard Savino and a couple friends on percussion.

0: Trevor Pinnock led the English concert in that Concerto for Strings and Continuo by Antonio Vivaldi. And before that, Sac State Professor Richard Savino on guitar, with a couple of friends on percussion, performed Villanos by Baroque-era Spanish composer Santiago de Murcia, here on listener-supported CAP Radio Classical and Jazz, 88.9 in Sacramento, 91.7 Modesto, Sonora.
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0: I'm Victor Forman. A Boat Ride is next. Kinda dreamy, but also a bit dramatic at times.
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0: Don't miss it. That is coming up tonight at 7 right here. 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Here's a dreamy boat ride from Maurice Ravel, though there might be some rough waters in here too. A Boat on the Ocean, Kent Nagano conducts the Lyon Opera Orchestra.

A Boat on the Ocean by Maurice Ravel here on Cap Radio Classical and Jazz. I'm Victor Forman, Navajo pianist and composer Connor Chi, performing his own Navajo Vocable No. 12. We'll take you right into jazz at 7 o'clock. But first, Josephine Gandolfi performs this Pavane for Piano by American composer, professor, and civil rights activist Zenobia Powell Perry.

0: From Sacramento State, this is Capital Public Radio, 88.9 KXPR-FM and HD Sacramento, 91.7 KXSR Groveland, Sonora, 88.7 KXJS Sutter, and KXJZ HD2 Sacramento.
1: The first time I heard Miles was the day that he died. I heard of Miles Davis's name like an average person would hear of Beethoven. Right? And you don't necessarily know what Beethoven sounds like, but you just know the name because it's a household name in classical music. And that's how Miles was to me. It's like, okay, yeah, Miles Davis. But I couldn't tell you what he sounded like. I couldn't tell you if that was him. But I couldn't tell you if he's standing right in front of me. But we played So What that day that he died. It was announced. And that was my first year in high school. I was 10th grade. And right from there, I went to the record store and found a tape that had So What on it. It was a live recording. And as soon as I heard that, I was completely hooked.

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Welcome into Excellence in Jazz. I'm your host, Gary Vercelli, and tonight we're saluting Miles Davis. It's his 100th birthday. Miles was a restless innovator from bebop to modal jazz to fusion. He continued to shape the sound of jazz without ever looking back. Tonight we started with Jeremy Pelt's comment about discovering Miles Davis. We're also going to hear more from Jeremy. We're going to hear from Marcus Shelby, Ron Carter, and John McLaughlin, all on the profound impact that Miles Davis had on them. And we open tonight with So What, from one of the best-selling jazz albums of all time, Kind of Blue. Up next, some early work, back to 1953, for some classics from Miles Dewey Davis.

0: Not Just Jazz, Excellence in Jazz, J.J. Johnson's composition Kilo, Jackie McLean's Donna, and Bud Powell's Tempest Fugit, all from 1953 from the great Miles Davis. I'm Gary Vercelli. I've got the music till midnight as we salute Miles Davis all night long. And this is Cap Radio, 88.9 Sacramento, 88.7 Sutter. 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
0: Miles Davis had his favorite musicians, among them Ahmad Jamal and Shirley Horn, and he loved Blossom Dearie. Here's Blossom Dearie with the Surrey with the fringe on top.

0: Surrey with the Fringe on top from Miles Dewey Davis, as we salute Miles all night long here on Cap Radio, classical and jazz, honoring the past and embracing the future. Miles Davis, Wayne Shorter, Herbie Hancock, Ron Carter, and Tony Williams. That was a classic band with albums like ESP, Miles Smiles, and The Sorcerer. Many of the compositions during that period that people commonly associate with Miles were actually written by Wayne Shorter. Here's Wayne on Miles.
1: We never rehearsed. Sometimes we're talking on the phone about something. We have a three-way conversation sometimes, Miles, Herbie, myself. And then in person, we'd sit and just talk a little bit about life. And then as we walk into the stage, we look at each other and we say, that was the rehearsal. That was a rehearsal. You know, so, for instance, when I first joined Miles, we played at the Hollywood Bowl. We played, and I went to the hotel room. The phone rang, and he's on the phone, and he said, this is the first time he's hearing us play together. And he said, we're going to record Monday. This was like Saturday night. We're going to record Monday. And I had this book with me. When I was in the Army, I used to jot things down. I brought the book with me to the recording studio. And he opened the book up. He said, you got something? I said, yeah. And it was ESP. And he said, let's try this. And we recorded. And when the record was done, I didn't know he called the album ESP.
2: Yes.
1: From that point on, he called us to go record, he said, we're going to record next week. Wayne. I said, yeah. He said, bring the book.

0: three classic Wayne Shorter compositions done up by Miles Davis and the ESP Band. We heard Pinocchio, Prince of Darkness, and Nefertiti.
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0: To celebrate the centennial of Miles Davis, Grammy-winning pianist and composer John Beasley formed an all-star band aptly titled Unlimited Miles. Drawing from his own experience of touring with Miles Davis in the 80s, Beasley and his sextet explore 4 decades of Miles' music through Beasley's unique lens. During the 70s and 80s, John Beasley worked as a busy studio musician in Los Angeles and toured regularly with Sergio Mendes. He then spent a few years in jazz great Freddie Hubbard's band before getting the call to join Miles in 1988.
3: I was 28 and my wife was pregnant with our first child. I had already bought a house and I was doing a lot of studio work by that time. In fact, I was in the studio with Ricky Lee Jones, and Walter Becker was producing from Steely Dan. It was like this amazing situation. So I walked in and told them, you know, what had happened. And I said, I don't know, you know, I mean, I hate to leave this. And they basically pushed me out the door and said, you got to go. And I knew I wanted to go anyway. It's a gig that most musicians, jazz musicians in particular, would always want to play, you know. So I went.
0: Miles Davis had the unique ability to choose world-class musicians and the magical ability to get the best out of them.
3: The thing about Miles was that without saying anything, he had this magnetism musically. You just latched on to him when he played. And my ears were never as good as when I was playing with Miles. I'd come off, you know, little tours playing with other people. I could hear everything they do. And, you know, I was just so focused. And of course, you know, there's the things about him. In my case, you know, he didn't want me using my left hand when I soloed. He said to me one time, right before we went on the stage, if you can't comp like Ahmad Jamal, then don't play. You know, things like that.
0: I asked John to name some of his favorite Miles Davis recordings.
3: Nefertiti was one that I really wore out. Around Midnight with Coltrane and Red Garland. I've just, since we started this project, got into like Birth of a Cool. I was never really paid that much mind, but I love that record.

0: Belize to Kilimanjaro. Both Tutu and Amandala are awesome. I mean, I can't really say.
1: Miles Davis' Kind of Blue is one of the best-selling jazz albums of all time. I asked John what made that 1959 date so special and widely appreciated.
0: I think for the general public, it's not a frantic record. It's a mood, it's a vibe, right? And because it's, you know, it was one of the first modal records, if you will, there's not a lot of tension. And if there is tension, it's released in a beautiful way. And I think that it's a record that, you know, if you have a young lady over at your house and you're on the couch, you could put that record on and you could have a nice conversation and a nice romantic evening over that. So I think in a lot of ways, that's why the public embraced it like they did.

0: bass player to react. So this is a way of him creating space within the rhythm section. So that was a big lesson. And if you listen to Herbie Hancock and Chick Corea and Keith Jarrett, from that moment on, that's sort of the way they played.
1: Miles Davis saw something special in John Beasley, just as he had with Herbie Hancock, Chick Corea, and Keith Jarrett years before.
0: Within that incredible framework that Miles established, he liked individuality, and he hired guys that were like that. And if they weren't like that when he did hire them, by the time he was through with them or they had left the band, they were individuals.
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0: You just heard a prestige classic from Miles Davis and John Coltrane, Sonny Rollins' composition, Oleo. In case you're just joining us, we are saluting Miles Davis all night long. It's his celestial birthday, his 100th birthday.
1: This hour of excellence in jazz is made possible by Tom and Hedda Smithson, who invite you to join them in supporting Cap Radio's commitment to jazz music on the air and in the community by making your contribution today.
0: 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We are saluting Miles Davis all night long, and here's some of his most lovely, accessible work, beginning with My Funny Valentine.

0: Thelonious Monk's Round About Midnight from Miles Davis. Before that, we heard My Funny Valentine. This is Excellence in Jazz from CAP Radio. My name is Gary Vercelli. Thank you for joining me as we salute the centennial of Miles Davis. Here's trumpeter Jeremy Pelt.
1: I always come back to that quintet that is kind of, it gets strangely looked over. So you have the, he calls the great quintet of Train and Red Garland and PC and Philly Joe Jones, which is obviously great. Then you have the second great quintet, or that's what it's been termed, with Herbie and Ron and Wayne and Tony. Those are great groups. I always come back to that kind of middle quintet, which is Whit and Kelly, Hank Mobley, Paul Chambers, and Jimmy Cobb. That's always my favorite period.

0: back to 1958 for Miles Davis and a walk down on Green Dolphin Street. And before that, Bye Bye Blackbird, recorded live at the Blackhawk in San Francisco. And this is Excellence in Jazz from Cap Radio. I'm Gary Vercelli. Miles Davis's ability to select the premier musicians in jazz and get the best out of them was legendary. When you think about all the great sidemen he's had over the years, John Scofield, Mike Stern, John McLaughlin, Paul Chambers, Ron Carter, Jack DeJohnette, Jimmy Cobb, it just goes on and on. And Miles wasn't shy about recruiting from other bands, as you'll hear here from Ron Carter.
1: I was working at a club called The Half Note, which is down on Spring and Hudson, 1963 of April, with a quartet of Art Farmer, Jim Hall, and I think Walter Perkins. And we had 2 weeks at this club in New York. And during the third or fourth night of the first week, Miles came in and called me aside and said that the band was disbanding, as we knew the band. Piano player Wynton Kelly and Paul Chambers, the bassist, were going to form a trio with Jimmy Cobb and Wes Montgomery. But Jimmy had agreed to stay with the band, so he found a bass player to do this last six-week tour. He wanted to know if I would join the band. So, Mr. Davis, I have a job already. I'm working with Art Farmer for the next 2 weeks.
2: What?
1: Yes. But if you ask Art Farmer, he will let me out of his gig for the next 2 weeks. If he says okay, that's okay with me. If Art says no, I'll be at the Half Note for the next 10 nights. So we talked to Art, and Art graciously said it was okay. I think that was established my relationship with Art and mine with Miles. I mean, I'm sure Art would never have thought that someone in his band would ask him, can I lead this band to join Miles? And I'm sure Miles would never have thought that some guy would say, I'm busy, can you ask my boss to let me off? And I think that kind of set the tone with our relationship, Miles and I.
0: Here's Ron Carter from the album Dear Miles.

0: Miles Davis loved Ahmad Jamal, and that's Ahmad Jamal's new rumba played by Miles. He also was very fond of pianist and singer Shirley Horn, and we heard I Got Plenty of Nuttin' from Shirley's album I Remember Miles. And the set began with Ron Carter and the album called Dear Miles. From that we heard Gone.
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0: Bassist Marcus Shelby was born right here in Sacramento. Here's Marcus.
2: There's a trumpet player, Roberto Clark. He's no longer with us, but he was in Sacramento for many years. Great trumpet player. Him and another gentleman by the name of Clark Goodloe. These were my first teachers of this music. And I remember the day I was on Roberto Clark's doorstep, because I used to go to his house and just talk about music. He showed me this, or he played this recording for me, Footprints. And he goes, you know this bass line? And I did not know that bass line. And it turned out it was Ron Carter's famous bass line on Wayne Shorter's piece, Footprints. And it was from, you know, the Miles Davis recording. And so one thing led to another. Who's Miles Davis? Who's Ron Carter? What is this footprint? It turned out to be a blues. I mean, so all of those things just began a series of questions that led to other directions of it was this unlimited amount of things I needed to learn that started with Miles Davis.

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0: Although we know they are masters,
1: that's right,
0: they get a real mellow sound,
1: so smooth,
0: and you will have to admit it,
1: uh-huh.
0: But yes, they both left the stage,
1: so what,
0: soon as their solos were over.

And when they go to wherever he is playing, they seem to go to see whether he is going to tend to business. Spap bop boo ba doo ba doo ba doo doo doo dee bap siddly boo bop shoo wop. He never walks around a place and speak to all of the folks. He don't know, I wouldn't either, and neither would you

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I'm sure his style is in the future. He's so cool, the fit of his clothes is perfect. Just like the way he

0: Miles Davis walked off the stage.
1: So what?
0: That's what the folks are all saying.
1: So what?
0: Oh yes, he did leave the stage.
1: So what?
0: Soon as his solo was over.
1: So what?
0: Coltrane, he sneaked off the stage.
1: So what?
0: That's what you folks are all saying.
1: So what?
0: Oh yes, they both left the stage.

0: watched as they both left the stage.
1: So what?
0: Soon as the solos were over.
1: So what?
0: And if you couldn't figure out
1: their move,
0: well, I have hip too. Oh, yes, they both left the stage.

0: a couple versions of So What, one from trumpeter Jack Sheldon, the other from the late, great Eddie Jefferson. And before that, Wayne Shorter's Footprints, played by Miles Davis, from the classic album Miles Smiles. This is Excellence in Jazz on CAP Radio.
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0: From the classic album Miles Ahead, here's John Carisi's Springsville.

not just jazz, excellence in jazz, as we continue to salute Miles Davis here on his centennial. We heard Miles Ahead, and before that, Dexter Gordon gave us Milestones. And this is CAP Radio, 88.9 Sacramento, and 91.7 Groveland, Sonora. 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Up next is a big band saluting Miles Davis, led by a great arranger, Vince Mendoza. This is all.

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0: Miles Davis was always looking for talent to surround himself with from the next generation. He recruited Joey DeFrancesco when he was only 17 years old out of Philadelphia. We're going to hear from Joey in this next set, but first a trumpeter that Miles dearly loved. This is Wallace

0: In that last set, we heard from two musicians that Miles Davis loved and really helped advance their careers. Joey DeFrancesco gave us Thelonious Monk's Monk's Dream, and we heard Lenny White's El's Bop from trumpeter Wallace Roney.
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0: One of Miles Davis's great collaborations came with Gil Evans, and we're going to hear two examples of that, Summertime and Soleil. This is Miles Davis on Cap Radio.

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0: That's called Solea, a Gil Evans composition from the Legacy Edition of Sketches of Spain from the great Miles Davis. And this is Excellence in Jazz from CAP Radio, 88.9 Sacramento, 91.7 Groveland, Sonora, Modesto. Here's truly Gary Vercelli, saluting Miles Davis all night long. Here's one of Miles' famous compositions done up by contemporary vocalist Michael Mayo. This is 4
1: of the 1.

0: two versions of Miles Davis's Four, one from the creator himself, the other from vocalist Michael Mayo. It's all here from Cap Radio's Excellence in Jazz.
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0: One of Joe Henderson's best-selling albums was dedicated to Miles Davis. It was called So Near, So Far. Here's Joe Henderson with Miles Ahead.

0: That's a super group called Blue Moods, put together by producer Mark Free. Their new album explores Miles Davis's music. It's called Directions and Expressions. Miles Davis was a fan of John McLaughlin. He was drawn into the band for his speed, his fearlessness, and his intensity, as well as his background both in jazz and rock, at a time that Miles really wanted to transition the sound of his music. His playing on In a Silent Way was very, very interesting. As you're going to hear, it kind of got off to a rough start.
1: Miles didn't like it. So he came up to me and he said, "Why don't you play it alone?" So I said, "You want the chords and the melody?" "Yes." I said, "Well, it will take me a minute just to get the piano chords and the guitar." "Is that a fact?" Just like putting me on the hot seat, you know. And I was already sweating. I mean, the sweat was running off my body. And he says, "Why don't you play it like you don't know how to play the guitar?" You know, and I heard murmuring, "Oh, this one. Good one, this is really a good one." So I'm what does he mean? You know, "I don't know how to play the guitar, I have to play it like this is totally Zen koan." In the meantime, he's got the red light is on. He's recording already. You know, and I don't believe it. I'm saying, "Just do it, don't worry about it, just go," you know. And then Wayne comes in, and then Miles comes in. We end. So he says, "Play that back to you." To my Sarah was in the room. And I listened to that In a Silent Way, and it was unbelievably beautiful.

0: You just heard a masterpiece called Shh, Peaceful. John McLaughlin joining Miles Davis from the album In a Silent Way. I'm Gary Vercelli. We are saluting Miles all night long tonight on the date of his birth.
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0: Later this hour, some really inventive music from Miles Davis. Right now, we're going to dial it back to 1958 and hear Stella by Starlight.

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We heard Stella by Starlight from 1958. Up next, we're going to go forward to 1968 and hear a jazz fusion album called Feed to Kilimanjaro. The compositions serve as a transition from Miles' acoustic post-bop band to his electric period, and include musicians such as Wayne Shorter, Herbie Hancock, Chick Corea, Ron Carter, Tony Williams, and Dave Holland. Please enjoy the title composition from Fee to Kilimanjaro.

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once again from the great new album called Directions and Expressions. That's the supergroup Blue Moods, including Diego Rivera on saxophone and Eli Howell on trombone, Art Hirahara at the piano, and we heard their take on Miles Davis' Fee to Kilimanjaro. They call it La Suite to Kilimanjaro. And we heard the original from Miles from 1968. This is Excellence in Jazz from Cap Radio. I'm Gary Vercelli. Up next, we return to the classic album Kind of Blue for Flamenco Sketches.

The group is called Miles from India, and we heard a really interesting version of So What. And before that, from the classic album Kind of Blue, Miles Davis with Flamenco Sketches. I'm Gary Vercelli. I hope you've enjoyed the music and the company as much as I have tonight. We saluted a real legend in music, and he's had a profound influence on musicians up to this day. Here's Miles Davis with When Lights Are Low.

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1: Let's enjoy this whole story by Richard Strauss. It's his duet concertino, and it's performed by the Los Angeles Chamber Orchestra, bassoonist Kenneth Munday, and clarinetist David Schifrin.

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Duet Concertino by Richard Strauss, a piece of music that he wrote for a friend of his who was a bassoonist with the Vienna Philharmonic. We heard bassoonist Kenneth Munday and clarinetist David Schifrin with the Los Angeles Chamber Orchestra under conductor Gerard Schwartz. Not the same ensemble, but some news coming out of Los Angeles this week. The LA Philharmonic has announced the appointment of Daniel Harding as their music director starting next year, the 2027-2028 season. And of course, he will succeed great conductor Gustavo Dudamel with the Los Angeles Philharmonic. It is great to have your company tonight. I hope you're doing well. Thanks for being here. Jose Sarabriera conducts the Bournemouth Symphony Orchestra with some ballet music from Macbeth by Giuseppe Verdi.

0: Ballet music from Macbeth. That's by Giuseppe Verdi. Jose Sarabriere conducted the Bournemouth Symphony Orchestra on Music Through the Night. Still to come, a harp concerto and some solo piano music next in just a minute.
1: A peaceful oasis of quiet and calm. 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

Venezuelan musician Teresa Carreño was born in the 1850s, and she had a long career that spanned over 50-plus years, where she was known internationally as a concert pianist. She was also a singer and eventually composer and conductor. Here's a solo piano piece by Carreño called Basket of Flowers.

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A harp concerto by François Boildu. Antonio d'Almeida conducted the Monte Carlo National Opera Orchestra and harpist Catherine Michel.

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William Herschel and his sister Caroline spent a lot of time looking to the sky. They built telescopes together. And in the late 1700s, these two made a huge discovery. It was Herschel who discovered the planet Uranus, being the first person in about 1,000 years to discover a new planet. And this discovery made him famous overnight. Music had always been a huge part of Herschel's life, and so he became known as both an astronomer and composer. Let's enjoy some music now by William Herschel. This is his Symphony No. 17.

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Symphony No. 17 by William Herschel. That was London Mozart Players with conductor Matthias Baumert. This suite by English composer Ralph Vaughan Williams started out as a set of 6 pieces for piano, and eventually it was arranged for string orchestra and called Charterhouse Suite. It's performed here by the Israel Chamber Orchestra.

Nearly everything Ralph Vaughan Williams did screamed England and his love for his country. And that piece included. It started out as six piano settings of popular English dances, and it was later orchestrated. Charterhouse Suite by Ralph Vaughan Williams. Dahlia Atlas conducted the Israel Chamber Orchestra on Music Through the Night. A Beethoven violin sonata is coming up in just a minute, and then we'll hear some movie music still to come.

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Beethoven's Violin Sonata No. 8 is performed here by violinist Midori and pianist Robert McDonald.

Violin Sonata No. 8 by Beethoven. That was violinist Midori and pianist Robert McDonald. Midori is so passionate about keeping music in schools that over 30 years ago, she started Midori and Friends, that brings music into New York City schools. And today they've served 80 schools and counting. This music was nominated for an Academy Award in 2000. It's some music from the film score, The Cider House Rules, by Rachel Portman.

0: Some music from the movie The Cider House Rules. Rachel Portman wrote that film score. She was someone who always wanted to work in film, and when she was in her early 30s, she got that chance, and she took it incredibly seriously and became incredibly successful in Hollywood. And then she left. She had made a name for herself in Hollywood. She saw that dream come true, and then she decided she didn't need it anymore. She's also written some original music, too. I'm Jalene Kahn, and I hope you're doing well tonight. It's always great to have your company. Thanks a lot for being here.
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0: You know, there are so many different people who listen to me, and we've made records to keep them all happy. You know, we made a very good one with Cleo Lane and with Henry Mancini. Then I made really great concerto records, modern American flute concertos, Carl Philipp Emanuel Bach. There's film music. So there's really something in there for everyone.
1: That's flutist James Galway, the living legend of the flute. And coming up, something for you if you prefer your flute with a side of guitar. Galway plays with guitarist Kazuhita Yamashita. Music by a violin virtuoso. It's coming up in about a half an hour. Neil Thompson conducts the English Chamber Orchestra with music by Francisco Brega, Madrigal, Pavana.

Madrigal Pavana by Francisco Brega, performed by the English Chamber Orchestra with conductor Neil Thompson on Music Through the Night. Hope you're doing well tonight. It's really great to have your company. I'm Jalene Kahn. Coming up, we'll hear from a composer who's written over 150 film scores in his career. But it's not movie music that you'll hear from him tonight. That's in about 5 minutes. This is called Silver Spring. It's by William Mason, performed here by pianist Ivan Davis.

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Ivan Davis with a piece called Silver Spring by William Mason on Music Through the Night. Tonight's classical music is supported by JLL, helping businesses achieve goals through commercial real estate. From market insights to talent retention to finding the right place for businesses to grow, JLL is there. JLL, see a brighter way. Throughout his career, Nino Rota wrote a lot of film music. He's behind the film score for The Godfather and more than 150 other movies. But some of his music is not associated with film, including this piece that we'll hear tonight. It's his Concerto for Strings.

one of his few concert works, music by Nino Rota, who's famous for his film scores. That's his Concerto for Strings. We heard Orchestra of La Scala under conductor Riccardo Muti.

James Galway is called the living legend of the flute, and for good reason. He has sold over 30 million recordings, and really in his catalog there's something for everyone. He's performed on huge movie soundtracks like Lord of the Rings, and he's worked with huge superstars, Stevie Wonder, Joni Mitchell, Elton John. Galway has performed for popes and queens and presidents. And all this, if you ask him, he'll say he has not really mastered the instrument, but he gets a kick out of trying.

Sonata Concertata, written by Niccolo Paganini, who was a violin virtuoso. And we heard on that recording flutist James Galway and guitarist Kazuhito Yamashita on Music Through the Night.

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Alexander Borodin worked on an opera for 2 decades, and he didn't finish it before he died. You see, Borodin was not just a musician, but a scientist. He really only wrote music in his free time. From that opera that was finished by other composers, this is a collection of dances from Borodin's Prince Igor.

0: Polovtsian Dances from Prince Igor by Alexander Borodin, performed by Royal Liverpool Philharmonic Orchestra and the Liverpool Philharmonic Choir under conductor Charles McCarris.
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Sometimes you time travel. Sometimes you go to destinations you've never been to before. This is a piece of music that transports you to another place. We'll travel to the composer's home country with music that he wrote dedicated to the Bohemian countryside. We'll see castles, ruins, and amazing river views as we listen to this piece, coming up in about 15 minutes. This is the type of sounds you'll hear on the guitar stream, which is something you can always listen to for free at yourclassical.org. Berta Rojas playing a popular Paraguayan song by Agustin Barrios.

popular Paraguayan song by Agustin Barrios, performed by Berta Rojas. George Frederick Handel was the son of a well-respected surgeon, and he thought that music was an uncertain field for his son to get into. So early on in young George's life, his father banned all the instruments from the house. But Handel's mother believed in her son's talent, and she snuck a small harpsichord into the attic for the boy to play. Here's music by George Frederick Handel. It's an oboe sonata.

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This piece of music, written by Czech composer Bedřich Smetana, transports us to the Bohemian countryside. Mavlast, or My Country, takes you on a tour, and this particular movement describes a castle in Prague, which was home of the earliest Czech kings.

Mavlast, or My Country by Czech composer Bedřich Smetana, is one of his most popular pieces. And shortly before he wrote that, he started to lose hearing. It was a gradual yet rapid loss, but even with that loss, he still composed the rest of his life. That was the movement Vyšehrad, or The High Castle, from Mavlast. And we heard the Detroit Symphony Orchestra, led by Neyme Yerby.

Music here by Swedish composer Lars-Erik Larsson is called Barokoko. It's performed by the Helsingborg Symphony Orchestra.

There was a holiday rom-com that came out a few years ago on Netflix where the family of these two friends tried to convince them that they were in fact in love with each other and would make the perfect couple. And that's kind of the story that this music tells. It's simplified Shakespeare. Beatrice and Benedict can't really stand each other, but their friends and family decide to try and get them together to help them fall in love. Here's their story by Hector Berlioz.

A delightful work by Hector Berlioz, actually the final piece of work he completed before he died. The overture to Beatrice and Benedict, performed there by the Dresden State Orchestra with conductor Colin Davis. Thanks for listening with me. It's always great to have your company. I'm Jalene Kahn.

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Felix Mendelssohn never turned his back on his Judaic roots. Although his father had taken the name Bartholdy and raised his children Lutheran. Such conversions, sadly, common in those anti-Semitic times. Felix had even hyphenated his name, did not share the fears of his father. Having said that, he did write this Fifth Symphony to commemorate the 300th anniversary of the Augsburg Confession, or the launching pad of the Lutheran faith and Protestantism in general. We'll hear Symphony 5, Reformation by Mendelssohn, coming up soon. I'm Kevin O'Connor. Good morning.

This is the Composer's Datebook for May 27th. I'm John Burge. On today's date in 1992, during the bloody civil wars that shattered the former Yugoslavia, a hand grenade was thrown into the midst of a bread line in Sarajevo. 22 people died. To most around the world, it appeared to be just one more senseless act of violence amid the thousands of such acts that took place in that unhappy part of the world. One Sarajevo resident thought otherwise. At 4 o'clock every day after the incident, despite the danger, Vedran Smilovic, a cellist with Sarajevo Opera, went to the site of the bombing in full evening dress and played his cello in memory of the dead. A New York Times reporter wrote of the cellist's moving act of courage and faith in art and humanity, and the world took notice. The English-born composer David Wilde read about the cellist while riding in a train in Germany. "As I sat in the train, deeply moved," Wilde later recalled, "I listened, and somewhere deep within me, a cello began to play a circular melody like a lament without end." That theme developed into a piece called The Cellist of Sarajevo, dedicated to Vedran Smilovic, and which cellist Yo-Yo Ma was soon performing around the world. Composer's Datebook is produced by APM, American Public Media, in conjunction with the American Composers Forum, reminding you that all music was once new.

Betty King composed that lovely spring intermezzo as we prepare ourselves for the hazy summer. Betty King again. Helen Walker Hill was the pianist. Coming up in just about 15 or so minutes, we'll have Symphony No. 5, Reformation, the second movement. Felix Mendelssohn, also the Prague Symphony Orchestra, will be playing Gioachino Rossini's overture from Tancredi. And much more. Log on to yourclassical.org to learn more about us. It's National Health Month. This piece, a trumpet tune, originally stems from Henry Purcell's incidental music for the 17th century semi-opera Dioclesian, sometimes associated with the Indian Queen. It's often confused with the equally famous trumpet voluntary. Piece actually composed by Purcell's contemporary, Jeremiah Clarke. You'd know it if I hummed a few bars, but I'll spare you. You probably know it anyway. Trumpet tune, Henry Purcell, Laird Brass Ensemble. It's Peter Herford, the organist.

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1: Peter Herford was the organist. Here's the overture from Tancredi, Gioacchino Rossini, it's Christian Benda, and the Prague Symphony Orchestra. Sinfonia, excuse me, Orchestra.

Tancredi Overture, Gioachino Rossini, that was Christian Benda and the Prague Sinfonia Orchestra. Coming up, something for the Reformation.

Felix Mendelssohn worked long hours that winter to get his symphony done on time. This one, the Fifth Reformation, fighting a serious case of the measles as the deadline approached. The celebrations were canceled due to the rising political tension spreading across Europe. A performance in Paris in the spring was canceled after just one rehearsal because the musicians found the score unplayable, much too learned, too much fugato, too little melody was one verdict. Mendelssohn was humiliated by the experience, and as a result, he was unusually defensive about the work even before introducing it to the public. Here's the Reformation Symphony No. 5, second movement, Mendelssohn, Christoph von Dohnányi, and the Vienna Philharmonic.

Symphony No. 5, Reformation, Second Movement. Felix Mendelssohn composed that. That was a Vienna Philharmonic under the leadership of Christoph von Dohnányi. I'm Kevin O'Connor, and this is St. Paul's Suite. Gustav Holst here drawing very much on his romantic influences, but he also was gravitating to folk song at this time late in his career. Jonathan Rees and the Scottish Ensemble.

Yeah, that was the Scottish, I was going to say, influence in that dance. I'm pretty sure those are its origins. St. Paul's Suite, Gustav Holst, Jonathan Rhys there conducted the Scottish Ensemble. There you go. Validation, right? Here is Flute Concerto No. 1 by Mozart, Claudio Abbado, and the Berlin Philharmonic with Emmanuel Pahud.

Flute Concerto No. 1, First Movement, Mozart. That was Claudio Abbado with the Berlin Philharmonic and the soloist Emmanuel Pahud. Popular Spanish songs next, including a dance from Manuel de Falla.

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Seven popular Spanish songs, Jota, Manuel de Falla. Johann Sebastian Bach was one of the first composers to elevate the harpsichord from a background rhythm and harmony section to a front and center virtuosic solo instrument. The original melody for this keyboard concerto number 5 had been written for a wind instrument, leave it to Bach, to capture that plucking nature of the keyboard.

That was a keyboard concerto number 5 by Bach. Murray Praya was the conductor and the soloist with the Academy of St. Martin in the Fields. I'm Kevin O'Connor. We're at yourclassical.org.

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Robert Schumann lived in the shadow of his dynamic and brilliant wife, Clara. Certainly early on. That's not to diminish his greatness or overplay hers. It was simply the way things were. He was a man prone to depressive bouts and low self-esteem. And that couldn't have eased things for either of them. Often he would gradually pull himself together and write memorable works like this string quartet number one. And she was there to elevate him always, often debuting his works in concert. The string quartet number one by Robert Schumann coming up.

That's called The Running Set. Yes, a frantically paced work created by Ray Vaughan Williams. George Hurst conducted the Bournemouth Sinfonietta. Coming up, Robert Fuchs, and we'll have music from Zdenek Fibic, something called Impressions from the Countryside, a village dance. That's in about 25 minutes. This title, A Shepherd's Hay, refers to a traditional English Morris dance, Cotswold. That's hay as in hay you, not hay is for horses. It denotes a specific interweaving figure in the dance. Despite being based on traditional melody, Granger noted in his foreword that his setting was far too aggressive and technically complex to actually be danced to. Here's A Shepherd's Hay, Percy Granger, Harry Pynchon, and the Edmonton Wind Ensemble.

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1: April and Robert started a two-month study of the string quartets of Haydn, Mozart, and particularly Beethoven, who had died 16 years earlier. During June, he wrote the first two of his own three quartets. The third following in July, he dedicated them to his Leipzig friend and colleague, Felix Mendelssohn. There's a string quartet number one, fourth movement, Robert Schumann, and it is the Dover Quartet.

That was a very energetic string quartet number one, fourth movement. Robert Schumann composed it, performed by the Dover Quartet. Coming up next, the man they called the Serenade Fox.

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This is a lush, I guess you'd call it, Brahmsian work that earned the composer Robert Fuchs the nickname Serenade Fox. Serenade number 3, third movement, Christian Ludwig and the Cologne Chamber Orchestra.

And that was the music there of Robert Fuchs, very Brahms-like piece of work, Serenade Number 3. It featured Christian Ludwig conducting the Cologne Chamber Orchestra. This is called Impressions from the Countryside, Village Dance, Zdeněk Fibic and Marek Štílek, conducting the Czech National Symphony Orchestra.

Zdenek Fibic composed those impressions from the countryside, village dance, Mark Stilek, and the Czech National Symphony Orchestra. Here is Symphony No. 104, London, First Movement, Franz Joseph Haydn. It's Charles Mackerras and the Orchestra of St. Luke's.

Joseph Haydn boasted in his journal that he made 4,000 gulden in a single evening when that 1795 premiere at the King's Theatre took place for his Symphony No. 104, London, first movement. And Charles Mackerras directed the Orchestra of St. Luke's.

Violin Concerto, that was the third movement composed by Antonín Dvořák. Zubin Mehta conducted, the New York Philharmonic, and the violinist was Midori. Enrique Soro was born in Concepción, Chile, to an Italian father and a local music teacher. He grew up in a family bursting with literary and musical talent. Here is a fantastic dance.

0: That was Fantastic Dance. Enrique Soro composed it. Miguel Art Bedoya conducted the Norwegian Radio Orchestra.
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music from almost 400 years ago in France, from a guy who basically the family business was to be great at violin, and this guy was no exception. He eventually got himself named to a couple very important positions working directly for King Louis XIV. He became the leader of the king's personal orchestra, and he also essentially was like the head of the musicians' union, as much as that was a thing back then, working directly for the king. That was an orchestral suite of Guillaume du Manoir, and we heard Jordi Savall with the Concert of Nations. Happy Wednesday. Good morning. I'm Mike Nelson. Welcome to Morning Classical here on Cap Radio Classical and Jazz, 88.9 in Sacramento, everywhere on capradio.org and the Cap Radio app. Here's a little music from Mozart that he would have just played with some friends. One of those friends being the same guy that he wrote his clarinet concerto for, the clarinet quintet. That would be clarinetist Anton Stadler. There's also a piano in this piece, but Mozart would not have been playing the piano, despite how good he was at it. Because if he was just among friends, he liked playing the viola. So here is a trio for clarinet, viola, and piano. It's known as the Kegelstadt Trio of Mozart.

Kegelstadt roughly translates to bowling alley. So here's just fun music Mozart wrote to play with his bowling buddies, one of whom was the same clarinetist that he wrote his famous concerto for. A clarinet, viola, and piano trio, and Mozart would have been playing the viola, not the piano, when he was doing it. In our case, it was Martin Furst on the clarinet, Antoine Thomistit on viola, and Leif Ove Andsnes on piano. Very English music next from Rayfon Williams here on Morning Classical from Cap Radio Classical and Jazz. 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By Rayfon Williams, this is his five variants of Dives and Lazarus.

0: variations of an old, and I mean old, from the 1500s English tune. That was Five Variants of Dives and Lazarus by Ralph Vaughan Williams, played by the New Queen's Hall Orchestra.
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0: Music by Felix Mendelssohn now. He went to go see an opera based on the story of this water nymph who has a curse that on Saturdays she turns into a snake from the waist down. Kind of like a mermaid, I think, but less appealing. Apparently, Mendelssohn hated this opera. He didn't have a problem with the story. He thought the music did not do the story justice at all. And apparently, the bee was in his bonnet so hard that he went home and wrote a concert overture that he thought got the point across much better than this full opera. Here is the Fair Melusina Overture of Felix Mendelssohn.

0: the Fair Melusina Overture of Felix Mendelssohn, Claudio Abbado, with the London Symphony Orchestra.
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0: Chopin and Bach coming up shortly, but first, this is music that a prominent French composer of the turn of the century, 18 to 1900s, the Paris Conservatory asked her to write this piece of music for their flute students, basically as a test. If the flutists could play this piece, then congratulations, you deserve to pass from the Paris Conservatory. Here's the Concertino for Flute by Cécile Chaminade.

originally written for flute students at the Paris Conservatory in the early 1900s, and enthusiastically played by flutists everywhere ever since. That was the concertino of Cécile Chaminade. Our flutist was Sharon Bazzali. Happy Wednesday. Hope it's off to a nice start for you today. This is Morning Classical from CAP Radio Classical and Jazz, 88.9 in Sacramento, everywhere on capradio.org. I'm Mike Nelson. I'm with you till 10 o'clock. Here's music now of Frédéric Chopin. This is one of his earlier works. I think he's on his way to moving to Paris at this point, but still channeling his Polish heritage. This is the Concert Rondo Krakowiak. We'll hear Garrick Olson on the piano with the Warsaw Philharmonic.

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written when Chopin was only 18 years old, absolutely a teenage sensation, the next big thing on the piano, and he would move from his native Poland to Paris for the rest of his life shortly thereafter. That is the Concert Rondo Krakowiak of Frederick Chopin. Garrick Olsen on the piano with the Warsaw Philharmonic. Johann Sebastian Bach is up next here on Morning Classical from Cap Radio Classical and Jazz. 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One particular part of this next piece got very famous in the Bach Revival. Now Bach, he was well known in his area in the 1700s. And then it kind of rediscovered by Mendelssohn and others in the mid-1800s. And it was a German violinist that took the gorgeous air from this next piece of music, made it famous as Air on the G String. The whole piece of music has trumpets and is absolutely regal and joyous. Here's the Orchestral Suite No. 3 of Johann Sebastian Bach.

0: It was always a special occasion when Bach brought out the trumpets and the drums. And unfortunately, I don't think we know what the special occasion was here, but it certainly sounds like special music. Also includes the beautiful air on the G string. That was the Orchestral Suite No. 3 of Johann Sebastian Bach, played by the Belgian period instrument group La Petite Bande, led by Sigisvald Kuijken.
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0: These are dances from the middle of an opera by Alexander Borodin. Would have showed off different exotic locations, all kind of coming across the stage and dancing as part of, like, you're at a royalty's palace. Don't worry about it. But this is the original version that would have been played in the opera that has chorus. These are the Polovetsian dances of Alexander Borodin.

The Polovetsian Dances of Alexander Borodin from his opera Prince Igor, Esa-Pekka Salonen with the Bavarian Radio Symphony Orchestra. We've got a great midday masterpiece for you today.

0: You don't hear them out in the wild as often as maybe the piano music or the string quartets. But Mozart's string quintets are some of the best stuff that he ever wrote. Number four right here is dark and dramatic. Until, spoiler alert, it ends super happy in a sunny G major conclusion. Enjoy the drama of it all. Mozart's full string quintet in G minor is our midday masterpiece at 2 p.m.
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0: It's Wednesday, it's a great day, and I've got an amazing piece for you in 10 minutes, all of Rachmaninoff's Second Piano Concerto. First, though, here is some Baroque music from Italy, the Concerto Grosso La Follia of Francesco Geminiani.

It's just crazy to think that before this piece of music, Rachmaninoff had had a nervous breakdown for years. He had this writer's block, just crisis of confidence, eventually turned to hypnotherapy to try to get him out of it. And then he wrote one of the most enduringly famous pieces of all classical music, burst him back onto the scene, and established his reputation forevermore. That's the Piano Concerto No. 2 of Rachmaninoff, Zoltán Kocsis with the San Francisco Symphony. I'm Mike Nelson, and this is Morning Classical from CAP Radio Classical and Jazz. 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Music from very long ago in Italy, like 500 years ago. These are three concerti played back to back to back, and it's arranged for the Empire Brass. After that, a little selection by Scott Joplin.

0: Laura Downs at the piano, one of the lesser-known pieces of Scott Joplin, his Gladiolus Rag. Before that, music from the Italian Renaissance 500 years ago, concertos of Adriano Banchieri, played by the Empire Brass.
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0: Here's the ever-pretty Pavane of Gabriel Fauré, but in an arrangement by Australian guitarist John Williams that brings you some extra guitar.

0: Mozart did not write in a minor key very often. There's something always very special and poignant about when he does go minor. But, spoiler alert, the whole piece does end very happy because it's Mozart. Mozart's amazing string quintet in G minor is our midday masterpiece at 2 p.m. More masterful string music in just a second.
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0: It took Dvorak quite a while to get famous. He was in his late 30s, which, if you think about, for example, Mozart, that was after Mozart was already gone. That's how long it took Dvorak to be famous. This is one of the very first pieces that got him noticed more broadly. The Serenade for Strings, Dvorak played by the Prague Philharmonia, led by Jakub Hrusa.

When Dvorak was in his mid-30s, he received a generous stipend from a commission in Vienna that allowed him to really focus on composition for a while, kind of drop the other duties, teaching, other stuff that were keeping him fed and employed. And it was this extra boost to really focusing his compositional energies that launched his career, really, and kind of, you know, a bit of a late bloomer. This is one of the very first pieces from this new era for Dvorak, the Serenade for Strings. And we heard Jakub Hruša with the Prague Philharmonia, and in fact, Prague is where the piece first premiered back in 1876. Two pieces by Italian composers. That'll take us through the rest of Morning Classical, and then I'll turn you over to Jennifer Reason here on Cap Radio Classical and Jazz. 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More information at maurer.law. Based on an old, I think this is from mythology, Hero and Leander would be as American as I can say this. Ero e Leandro. It's music of Alfredo Catalani, symphonic poem played by the Rome Symphony Orchestra.

0: through music alone, no words, telling us the ancient Greek myth of Hero and Leandro. Hero is a priestess. She's on one side of this strait of water, and every night, Leandro swims across the strait to visit her, even though he is forbidden to by, you know, the powers that be. Well, sadly, the story does not turn out well for them in a way that many older stories do not. That was the symphonic poem of Hero e Leandro by Alfredo Catalani. We heard the Rome Symphony Orchestra.
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0: The overture now to one of the first big hits of Giuseppe Verdi. This is the overture to Nabucco.

0: based on the biblical story of King Nebuchadnezzar of Babylon and the Israelites in captivity in Babylon. That was Nabucco, the opera of Giuseppe Verdi. That was the opening overture. We heard the BBC Philharmonic Orchestra.
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0: And Jennifer Reason is coming up next. 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

0: Johann Sebastian Bach very much wanted to be commissioned by the Margrave of Brandenburg, and so he submitted to him a packet of 6 concertos. As far as we know, the Margrave wasn't interested, never reached out to Bach, but the result now is we've got staples of the Baroque era in all 6 of those Brandenburg concerti. There is the 6th there in B-flat major with Academy of Ancient Music, led by Richard Egar. Well, good morning. I'm Jennifer Reason, your midday host. This is Cap Radio Classical and Jazz, 88.9 in Sacramento and 91.7 Groveland, Sonora. Stay tuned for a symphony with the Rhenish Philharmonic next.
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0: Jorge Roter conducts the Rhenish Philharmonic in this 2nd symphony from Etienne Maule.

Music from the time of the French Revolution, the second symphony from French-born Étienne Maheul, Jorge Roter conducting the Rhenish Philharmonic. I'm Jennifer Reason, your midday host, Music for Spanish Guitar, next. 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Well, imagine, wouldn't it be nice if we could all have a wealthy patron who removes any worries about money for the rest of our lives and we can just indulge in art making? That is the lucky, lucky spot that Isaac Albéniz found himself in when he wrote this music, a tribute to that wealthy patron. Here's La Vega.

0: Music from Spanish romantic composer Isaac Albéniz. That's La Vega, with an arrangement for guitar and orchestra by Jack Marshall. We enjoyed Christopher Parkening on that solo with Elmer Bernstein leading the London Symphony. Gabriella Lena Frank has had a banner month. Not only did she just win the Pulitzer Prize in Music, she also became the first woman of color ever to have an opera performed at the Met. And she's local. Tune into her local artist feature this Friday at noon and 6 p.m. I'm Jennifer Reason, your host.
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0: Well, here's a special performance of Mozart's Piano Concerto No. 17, special in that the soloist Malcolm Bilson is performing on a forte piano, which is a historically accurate version of the instrument Mozart would have owned.

0: Piano Concerto No. 17 by Mozart, as Mozart would have heard it. Today, of course, we've got the modern-day Steinways, we've got the modern-day strings, but this particular recording was done on historically accurate instruments. Malcolm Bilson on a pianoforte, which is the iteration before the big grand we have now, and the English Baroque soloist, of course, on period instruments as well, all led by John Elliott Gardner. It's a little peek back into history there, auditorily speaking. Well, I'm Jennifer Reason, your midday host. Good morning. Stay tuned for Strauss in about 10 minutes. 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
0: Well, before we get to that Strauss, here's classical guitarist Zhufei Yang. This is Plum Blossoms in the Snow.

two pieces of music centered around very cold temperatures. From Jacob Shay's Frozen World, that's the first movement of his Arctic Suite, performed by Eljborg Hemsing on violin and the Arctic Philharmonic, which is actually the northernmost professional ensemble in the world. You might recognize the name Jacob Shay from his soundtracks to Planet Earth 2 and Blue Planet 2. Prior to that, we were with Chinese composer Huang Zu, born in 1904, his setting of Plum Blossoms in the Snow. And that's performed by Zhufei Yang. I'm Jennifer Reason. It's so wonderful to be with you here on Cap Radio Classical and Jazz, where we're honoring the past and we're embracing the future. Next, we've got a serenade from Richard Strauss for you. This is for 13 wind instruments. Gerard Schwartz conducts the Seattle Symphony in some select members.

Richard Strauss, just 17 years old there, and heavily influenced by the fact that he had a professional horn player as a father. So wind music and wind instruments were all around him from his birth. Serenade in E-flat major, 4:13, wind instruments there. Gerard Schwartz conducting members of the Seattle Symphony. I'm Jennifer Reason. Stay tuned. We've got a waltz with the State of Mexico Symphony in just a moment. 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Here's a lovely new release from violinist Esther Abrami. She's joined by the Vienna Radio Symphony Orchestra for Valse di Fantastica, or Fantastic Waltz.

0: two waltzes for you paired together, both very different from very different places in the globe and from two somewhat unexpected sources. Enrique Batiste and the State of Mexico Symphony there with the music of Felipe Villanueva, born in Mexico 1862. That was his Vals Poético, or Poetic Waltz. Prior to that, we heard a fantastic waltz, Vals di Fantastica, from Yoko Shimomura. This happens to be from the video game Final Fantasy XV, recorded by Vienna Radio Symphony Orchestra, featuring Esther Abrami on violin. That's from her brand new release, Women. I'm Jennifer Reason. This is Cap Radio Classical and Jazz, where we're honoring the past and embracing the future. Our lunch hour next, we've got Brahms and Vivaldi at the top, Tchaikovsky towards the end of the hour.
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Second string quintet from Brahms, the Takash Quartet welcomed Lawrence Power on his viola, and they performed the first movement. I'm Jennifer Reason. Well, did you know that Vivaldi was one of the first composers to actually use picturesque titles in his composing? The Storm at Sea is coming up in a moment. This is Cap Radio Classical and Jazz, 88.9 in Sacramento and 88.7 in Sutter. Cap Radio is proud to partner with the Sophia, home of B Street Theater. This May and June, featuring Jacob Manrix, presents a tribute to pianist Bill Evans and tenor saxophonist Stan Getz. And Sacramento Gay Men's Chorus presents Rhinestone Cowboy. More at bstreettheater.org. We also get support from Center for the Arts in Grass Valley, presenting songwriter, producer, and organist Booker T. Jones. Schooled in the Memphis soul sound, Jones performs an evening of soul music on June 5th. Details at thecenterforthearts.org. Well, here's that Storm at Sea from Vivaldi, also known as his Flute Concerto No. 1.

0: Lisa Beznashuk joining Trevor Pinnock and the English Concert for La Tempesta di Mare, The Storm at Sea. At least that's what Vivaldi wanted you to picture as you listened to his Flute Concerto No. 1. Spoiler alert about Mozart's dark and melancholic String Quintet No. 4 in G minor. It happens to conclude with a happy ending in the sunny G major. And that is today's Midi Masterpiece at 2 p.m. with Victor Forman.
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0: I'm Jennifer Reason. This is Cap Radio Classical and Jazz. Here's the Fifth Symphony from Niels Gade.

0: Niels Gadas, Symphony Number 5 was a wedding gift to his wife. Can you imagine? She had no idea that all the months leading up to the wedding, he was secretly composing her an entire symphony, complete with a piano solo in it, no less. There it is, performed for you today by Roland Pontagnier and the Stockholm Sinfonietta, Nami Järvi conducting. I'm Jennifer Reason. Wonderful to be with you. Thanks for tuning in. This is Midday Classical here on Cap Radio Classical and Jazz. It's Wednesday. It's smack in the middle of the midweek. We need a little dance music, I think, to wrap up our lunch and keep our blood moving. So we've got a salsa and a polonaise coming right up.
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0: Here's a salsa pasada for classical guitar and string quartet.

0: two wonderful dances for you, one better known than the other. This is the Polonaise from the third act of Sleeping Beauty from Tchaikovsky. Andrew Previn leading the London Symphony Orchestra. And prior to that, dance music from our time. Andrew J. Kernis wrote his 100 Greatest Dance Hits, in which he's trying to sample from as many dance forms as he can think of. That's Salsa Pasada from that set of dance hits. Classical guitarist Jason Vio joining the Escher Quartet here on Cap Radio Classical and Jazz, where we're honoring the past and embracing the future. Top of next hour, we join Haydn as he gets an honorary doctorate from Oxford. Stick around.
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Haydn was given an honorary doctorate from Oxford, but it absolutely came with strings attached. Not only was he to provide some symphonies for that ceremony, he was to attend the ceremony along with the students of much younger age, and he would wear the graduation robes. Of all the things in his diaries and letters that he left behind, he wasn't so concerned with the honor of the doctorate. He was embarrassed by the robes and having to walk around the streets wearing them. There's the Oxford Symphony No. 92, Simon Rattle leading the Berlin Philharmonic. Spoiler alert about this dark and melancholic string quintet in G minor. It concludes with a happy ending in sunny G major. Mozart's String Quintet No. 4 is today's Midday Masterpiece at 2 p.m. with Victor Forman. Well, here's the best-selling work from French composer Cécile Chaminade. It's Scarf Dance.

Music from 1880 from Dame Ethel Smythe. The third movement of her piano trio in D minor, included by the Neve Trio on their album A Room of Her Own. Prior to that, Anna Schellest also focusing on women composers for her album Dona Voce Volume 3. That's from Cécile Chaminade, her Scarf Dance. I'm Jennifer Reason. We've got a concerto for two horns and orchestra before we go back in time for a concerto grosso from the Italian Baroque. You can stand out with purpose. 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Gabriella Lena Frank has had a banner month. Not only did she just win the Pulitzer Prize in Music, she also became the first woman of color ever to have an opera performed at the Met. And she's local. Tune in to her local artist feature this Friday at noon and 6 p.m. I'm Jennifer Reason, your host. This concerto for two horns comes to you from Friedrich Witt. Here's the Buffalo Philharmonic.

German composer Friedrich Witt was born in 1770. His music so popular at the time that people would honestly sometimes confuse it with Beethoven's. There's his Concerto for Two Horns and Orchestra. We heard the Buffalo Philharmonic Orchestra led by Joanne Folletta. The Italian Baroque is next. I'm Jennifer Raisin. 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And we get support from the Modesto Symphony Orchestra, presenting Jurassic Park live in concert. The orchestra performs the John Williams score live to the motion picture while the film is projected. Tickets and more information at modestosymphony.org. Here's music from Francesco Geminiani. It's Concerto Grosso No. 11.

0: For that, Concerto Grosso, his number 11 in E major, Francesco Geminiani turned to the sonatas by Corelli for inspiration. Andrew Manzi, leading Academy of Ancient Music. I'm Jennifer Reason, handing off to Victor Forman. Thanks for listening. Have a great rest of your day.
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ending with happy final minutes after what Tchaikovsky said was a work full of inconsolable sorrow. That was the String Quintet No. 4 by Mozart from the Nash Ensemble, joined by Philip Dukes playing a second viola, for today's 2 p.m. Midday Masterpiece from Cap Radio in Sacramento. Tomorrow's Midday Masterpiece will be Edvard Grieg's Piano Concerto in A Minor from 1868. Well, good afternoon. I'm Victor Forman. I've got something else by Edvard Grieg in just a moment, followed by Richard Strauss and a Romanian Rhapsody by George Enescu in about 25 minutes. When Norwegian writer Henrik Ibsen adapted his book Peer Gynt for the stage, he asked composer Edvard Grieg to write music for it. And in doing so, he created some of classical music's most familiar tunes, and you'll hear some of them in this Peer Gynt Suite No. 1, with Herbert Blomstedt conducting the San Francisco Symphony.

0: finishing off there with the familiar In the Hall of the Mountain King. That was the Peer Gynt Suite No. 1 by Edvard Grieg. Some of the music he wrote for the stage in 1876. Herbert Blumstedt conducted the San Francisco Symphony here on listener-supported CAP Radio Classical and Jazz, 88.9 in Sacramento.
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0: I'm Victor Forman. Next is a work by Richard Strauss that was never published during his lifetime. 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Here's a short work by Richard Strauss that remained unpublished until more toward our time, when it was published at the request of the Strauss family. This is an andante for horn and piano from 1888 that Strauss wrote for his horn virtuoso father, also a member of the Munich Court Orchestra. It's performed here by Barry Tuckwell on horn and Vladimir Ashkenazy at the piano.

0: Andante for horn and piano by the 24-year-old Richard Strauss for the occasion of his parents' 25th wedding anniversary. His father was also a horn virtuoso. That was Barry Tuckwell on the horn and Vladimir Ashkenazy at the piano here on listener-supported CAP Radio Classical and Jazz.
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0: I'm Victor Forman. Next, a Romania-born conductor leads music by a Romanian composer. We get support from Chanticleer, presenting American early music, an evening of polyphony, hymns, folk traditions, and spirituals that tell the story of early America, May 31st at St. John's Lutheran Church. Tickets at chanticleer.org. Here's a work from 1901 that makes use of Romanian folk melodies, the Romanian Rhapsody No. 1 by George Enescu, in a 2024 release from the National Orchestra of France, conducted by their music director, Christian Macellaru, who is from Romania.

0: The Romanian Rhapsody No. 1 by Georginescu. That was the National Orchestra of France, led by their Romania-born music director Cristian Macellaru. I'm Victor Forman with your afternoon classical here on CAP Radio, 88.9 in Sacramento, 91.7 Modesto, Sonora. 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And then after those, a piano trio by Felix Mendelssohn in about 9 minutes.
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0: A guitar quartet perform a Latinized version of a song by the rock band Yes. After this, a capriccio for guitar by a man born in 1687, and he wrote about 600 pieces for the lute, Sylvius Leopold Weiss. It's performed here on guitar by the late French guitarist who was born in Alexandria, Egypt, Alexandre Lagoya.

0: Aire para un Día, a flamenco arrangement for four guitars of the song Mood for a Day from 1971 by the rock band Yes. That was the Los Angeles Guitar Quartet. And before that, the late French guitarist Alexandre Lagoya performed a capriccio for guitar by Sylvius Leopold Weiss here on a listener-supported Cap Radio Classical and Jazz 88.9 in Sacramento.
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0: I'm Victor Forman. I've got a piano trio next. 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This is the piano trio number 2 by Felix Mendelssohn, performed here by the Claremont Trio.

0: The Claremont Trio performed that piano trio number 2 by Felix Mendelssohn, composed in 1845, just 2 years before his death. I'm Victor Forman. George Friedrich Handel is next, followed by Antonio Vivaldi for lute and 2 violins, and the full Symphony No. 4 by Beethoven in about 20 minutes. And Jacob Rodriguez is your host tonight, starting at 7 for an evening of excellence in jazz. Tonight, including birthday tributes to singer Dee Dee Bridgewater, the late pianist Ramsey Lewis, and Cuban jazz pianist and composer Gonzalo Rubalcaba.
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0: The Opus 3 No. 1 Concerto Grosso by Handel. 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
0: I'm Victor Forman. Next is a concerto for two violins and lute by Antonio Vivaldi. 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Here's Ron McFarlane playing the lute with the Bach Sinfonia in this concerto for lute and two violins by Antonio Vivaldi.

0: A concerto for lute and two violins by Antonio Vivaldi. Ron McFarlane played the lute along with the Bach Sinfonia here on your afternoon classical from CAP Radio in Sacramento. I'm Victor Forman. I've got a full symphony by Beethoven next.
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0: Here is Beethoven's Symphony No. 4 that he composed with good humor and charm for a wealthy count who commissioned Beethoven for something light. Sir Charles McCarris conducts the Royal Liverpool Philharmonic.

0: Beethoven's Symphony No. 4, intentionally light on request of a wealthy count who commissioned Beethoven for something not too serious or heavy. Sir Charles McCarris conducted the Royal Liverpool Philharmonic here on Cap Radio Classical and Jazz, 88.9 in Sacramento, 91.7 Modesto, Sonora.
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0: I'm Victor Forman. 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You'll hear a Brazilian tango from about 1908 by Brazilian composer Ernesto Nazareth. After this, the late Romanian pianist Radu Lupu performs this musical moment number 3 by Franz Schubert.

0: Estela Olefsky performed Pere Grosso, a Brazilian tango from about 1908 by Brazilian composer Ernesto Nazareth. And before that, Radu Lupu performed The Musical Moment No. 3 by Franz Schubert, here on listener-supported CAP Radio, Classical and Jazz. I'm Victor Forman. I've got a concert waltz next. Still a waltz, but designed for the concert hall with more complex melodies and orchestrations than waltzes for dancing. And tune in later, starting at 7 o'clock, when Jacob Rodriguez has an evening of excellence in jazz until midnight.
1: I'm Deborah Lou Harder for The Met. Join us for the network premiere of El Último Sueño de Frida y Diego, Gabriela Elena Franck's vibrant opera about an otherworldly reunion between the iconic Mexican artists. It stars Isabel Leonard, Carlos Alvarez, Gabriela Reyes, and Niels Vanderer, conducted by Yannick Nézet-Séguin. That's Saturday, live on the Robert K. Johnson Foundation Metropolitan Opera International Radio Network.
0: Saturday morning, starting at 10 here on CAP Radio. 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
0: I'm Victor Forman. A song and dance entertainment is next. At least that's what the next music started out as. We get support from the Mondavi Center, UC Davis, presenting Herbie Hancock and his band on August 16th. 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In 1919, the Prince of Monaco commissioned Gabriel Fauré for a song and dance entertainment. 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And that's next, the suite Masques and Bergamasques, performed here by the Orpheus Chamber Orchestra.